Trumpeter Allison Balsam, joined by organist Colm Carey, playing a keyboard concerto in A major by Johann Sebastian Bach. Great to hear that one here to start off this 8 o'clock hour on BTPM Classical. I hope you join us again, especially if you've just joined us here on BTPM Classical. Find more of the world's greatest music by listening to the station by streaming. You can simply tell your smart speaker, for example, to play BTPM Classical. It's Beethoven's music next from the Vienna Philharmonic with Claudio Abbado, his Creatures of Prometheus Overture.

0: Beethoven's Creatures of Prometheus Overture to accompany you as you wind down your evening here, accompanied by the world's greatest music on BTPM Classical. I'm Genevieve Randall. Do you still have, say, letters from years ago, notes that were even passed in school, a date on the back of a child's drawing? All of these are evidence of history. Well, coming up, we've got a symphony that reminds me of all those things. But of course, for composers, it's tied to music. In a letter dated September 1865, a particular composer wrote to his father about a project for his college professor. He wrote, "Composition is going well. I've started a symphony that I think is going to be good." We'll be the judge of that coming up.
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0: You just heard the Johann Svensson Symphony No. 1 in D major. That was the Bergen Philharmonic Orchestra, and Naomi Järvi was the conductor. The very first page of the earliest known score of that symphony has the date and place, Leipzig, July 1865. Composer Johann Svensson was still studying at the conservatory in Leipzig at that time. In fact, he wrote letters home about how it was going, how his professors were, and that he had won the conservatory's first prize.
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0: I'm Genevieve Randall, here with you on BTPM Classical on this Monday evening. A kind of collaboration here from Charles Aveson using keyboard music by Scarlatti to write a set of concertos. We'll hear number 9 from that set. It's performed here by Café Zimmermann.

Cafe Zimmerman playing Charles Aveson's Concerto Grosso No. 9 in C major after music by Scarlatti. You could maybe hear that one again as you're headed off to work in the morning, or perhaps request a waltz or a particularly favorite instrument. We'll take requests for the off-to-school request, and Mark Swartz will play those Monday through Friday at 7:30. You've got to tell Mark what you want to hear, though, by going to the website. That's btpm.org/classical. Look for the off-to-school request link. Here's a nocturne next as we wind down our evening. Vladimir Ashkenazy performing a piece by Chopin.

0: Frédéric Chopin's beautiful music, his Nocturne No. 1 in B-flat minor from Vladimir Ashkenazy here tonight on BTPM Classical. Glad you're listening with us as you wind down your evening, setting out tomorrow's outfit for your Tuesday. I'm Genevieve Randall. We'll hear some happier music coming up. New York, New York from On the Town by Leonard Bernstein. Joshua Bell will play a charming version with the Philharmonia Orchestra.
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Violinist Joshua Bell, David Zinman conducting the Philharmonia Orchestra there. That is a selection from On the Town by Leonard Bernstein. You heard New York, New York. Great to hear that one with you this evening on BTPM Classical, a service that has a number of ways for you to stream. 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

From composer Tomas Augustin Arn, an overture there with Collegium Musicum 90, led by Simon Standage. Glad you were here for that one, and glad you're listening to BTPM Classical. The next piece is by Mario Castelnuovo Tedesco, and it's really got an interesting structure, an interesting sound for sure, and an interesting inspiration. He builds the whole work around three notes, one for each of three prophets that were the inspiration for the music, Isaiah, Jeremiah, and Elijah. Mario Castelnuovo Tedesco is the composer, and he said he wanted the music to express, and this is admittedly poetic and the composer's words, quote, "the flaming eloquence of the ancient prophets among the surrounding voices of the people and voices of nature." So hopefully you can hear all of that in there. The Prophets by Mario Castelnuovo Tedesco is his second violin concerto, and it was written specifically for the great violinist Yasha Heifetz. We get to hear a more modern violinist here in Itzhak Perlman joining the Israel Philharmonic Orchestra.

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If you've never supported the Appeal, this is now your moment to make a real difference. 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

0: Itzhak Perlman with the Israel Philharmonic Orchestra, Zubin Mehta conducting. That's a piece by Mario Castelnuovo Tedesco, his second violin concerto, which he titled The Prophets. Glad you were here for that one, and I hope that you get to stay with us as we head into BTPM Classical's late night here on this Monday. Peter Hall will be bringing you chamber music, two Russian chamber works, both involving performers from the Maisky family.
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3: My chamber music listening began when I was in junior high school and would walk up the hill to what we then called Baird Hall on the UB campus to hear the Budapest String Quartet perform. Still, I've always felt that the addition of a piano really elevates the whole chamber music experience. And yes, I like a piano with a string quartet. We call them piano quintets. I like piano quartets, a piano and three string players. But I truly love piano trios. Piano, violin, and cello. What can I say? The heart wants what the heart wants. Good evening, and welcome to Late Night, Monday Night Edition, where for 2 hours we're all about chamber music. You know, small groups, intimate settings, one player to a part, as I mentioned, trios, quartets, quintets, that sort of thing. Thanks for listening. I'm your host, Peter Hall. I'd have to say that my first piano trio crushes were by Schubert, and we'll have one of his later tonight. And while we're talking about crushes, back in 1923, the 16-year-old Shostakovich had a crush on Tatiana Glivenko, a girl he'd met over the summer in Crimea. He wrote her some music, and we're going to hear that too. But I didn't know about our first work tonight, Tchaikovsky's Piano Trio in A Minor, probably because it's not often performed, it's so demanding. But it's been the theme music for the Chamber Music from Lincoln Center radio show for years, and that's where I fell in love with it. To play it right, you have to have performers who are willing to risk everything. And right now, we do. We have our three Take No Prisoners players, Marta Argerich Piano, Guido Kramer Violin, and Misha Maisky Cello. On BTPM Classical, the Piano Trio in A Minor, Opus 50, by Tchaikovsky.

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on BTPM Classical on Late Night, Monday Night, our chamber music night. We heard Tchaikovsky's Piano Trio in A Minor, his Opus 50, mourning his friend Nikolai Rubinstein, rising up to that radiant, triumphant ending and closing with that blaze of virtuosity. And we did have three virtuosos, each a brilliant soloist, bringing their combined energy. Marta Argerich, piano, Guidon Kremer, violin, and Misha Majsky, cello. Thanks for listening. I'm Peter Hall. Well, let's stay Russian for a little longer as we listen to Shostakovich's first mature chamber work. It's quite romantic. It has very emotional, open side to it, a side which he later suppressed, but if you know his life story, you can understand that, working under Stalin's regime. As you listen, you might pick up on his very early habit of self-borrowing, which became a lifelong technique. Hey, nothing wrong with that. It's a rare glimpse of Shostakovich before the irony, before politics, before tragedy all took their toll on him. He's just a brilliant teenager in love here. For our performance, we have a family and friends affair, Misha Majsky, cello, his daughter, Lily Majsky, piano, and Lily's frequent collaborator, her friend Alyssa Margulis, violin. The Piano Trio, number one in C minor, a youthful work composed for a girl he was in love with at the age of 16, the Opus 8 Poem by Dmitri Shostakovich.

0: Now that is an ending. Shostakovich, a composer of infinite styles, with a big movie theme, and he did compose a lot of movie music, but then also that pounding rhythm reminding us of his middle string quartets to come, and a little hint at his cello concerto, too. Dmitri Shostakovich, not above borrowing from himself, even from his future self. For our performers, we had the family and friends plan, Misha Maisky cello, his daughter, Lily Maisky piano, and Lily's frequent collaborator, your friend, Alyssa Margulis violin. The piano trio number 1 in C minor, Opus 8, the poem by Dmitri Shostakovich, with some Schubert just ahead.
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0: Welcome back to Late Night, Monday night from 10 to midnight, where we are only about chamber music. And tonight we're listening to my favorite form, the piano trio, piano, violin, cello. With each trio tonight being a snapshot of the composer at a moment of intense personal upheaval. Tchaikovsky's Opus 50 opened. That was a memorial to Nikolai Rubinstein, written in grief. Shostakovich's Opus 8, his poem, written at age 16 in the throes of first love for Tatiana Glivenko, full of yearning and emotional volatility. And we'll close with Schubert's Opus 100, Schubert's trio in E-flat, composed in the final year of his life, with unmistakable late-style melancholy hovering over the whole thing. Here are Andras Schiff, piano, Yuko Shirakawa, violin, and Miklos Perenyi, cello. Music by Schubert.

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That was Schubert's Piano Trio No. 2 in E-flat, Opus 100. Spacious, big sound, from a master of song with that late Schubert mix of tenderness and quiet, breathtaking beauty. A work written shortly before his untimely death. Franz Schubert's Piano Trio No. 2 in E-flat. Our performers were András Schiff, piano, Yuko Shiokawa, violin, and Miklós Perenyi, cello. I'm Peter Hall. Please join me next week, next Monday night, for another 2 hours of nothing but chamber music. 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
3: Good morning, I'm Mark Swartz. Another beautiful day ahead. Sun was up at 5:39 this morning, sets at 8:48, and we'll see plenty of it. Right now we're in the low 50s, mid-40s in the southern tier, and 14 Celsius in Toronto. Sunshine bringing us up to the mid-70s today. We start things off with a Grammy-winning Canadian concert violinist and violist, James Ennis, playing violin here with the National Arts Center Orchestra, Violin Concerto in A Minor by J.S. Bach.

Violinist James Ennis with the National Arts Center Orchestra, Violin Concerto in A Minor by Johann Sebastian Bach, BTPM Classical. I'm Mark Swartz. It's 6:14. Thanks for waking up with us this morning and listening. Even when you get on the computer, you can listen. One of the many ways that we are streaming. 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

0: The duo Tal and Grotheisen with the lovely Polonaise No. 3 by Franz Schubert on BTPM Classical. Good morning, I'm Mark Swartz. It's 6:19, another sunny, good-looking day ahead. Highs in the mid-70s. Overnight becoming mainly clear, lows in the low 50s. And tomorrow, sunny again, a little warmer, mid to upper 70s. Right now, Jamestown 46, Buffalo 51, and 15 Celsius in Toronto.
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Reuben Blundell with the Gowanus Arts Ensemble, the Chippewa Lullaby by Carl Busch on BTPM Classical. 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Sometimes, especially before social media, styles were localized. But around 1790, even without social media, the Viennese classical style was not just a local fashion in Vienna. Spain knew about it, at least with composer Carlos Baer. He knew about it. His motto was, when in Spain, do as the Viennese do. His Symphony No. 16, good example of that, how Baer adapted the Viennese symphonic vibe in Spain. And here it is, Symphony No. 16, performed by the London Mozart Players.

0: London Mozart Players, conducted by Matthias Bamert, Symphony No. 16 by Carlos Bayer on BTPM Classical. 6:39, we're a good-looking morning this morning. Low 50s around town, mid-40s in Jamestown, and 15 Celsius in Toronto, heading up to the mid-70s today under sunshine.
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It's called Melancholia by Mario Castellanova Tedesco. And Christopher Parkening played it for us there on BTPM Classical. Good morning, I'm Mark Swartz. We're about 16 away from the Morning Toast. That's our daily celebration, 7 o'clock this morning. Born on this day videos, Marty Wimmer's got those on our YouTube channel, Buffalo Toronto Public Media, and also on TikTok, BT Public Media, and the BTPM Classical Facebook page. The latest out there is on Eric Korngold. Check them out today. In Nature's Realm by Antonín Dvořák, up next from 1891, here's the Czech Philharmonic Orchestra.

0: In Nature's Realm by Antonín Dvořák. Czech Philharmonic playing it under the direction of Libor Pesek on BTPM Classical. I'm Mark Swartz. We have our morning toast right after the break. Sunshine today getting us up to the mid-70s. A mainly clear overnight, lows in the low 50s. Sunny tomorrow, even warmer mid to upper 70s. Right now, Toronto at 16 Celsius, 47 Fahrenheit. In Jamestown, 52 in Buffalo.
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0: Morning toast time. Carpe diem. Seize the day. That was Professor Keating's main message in his English class in the coming-of-age drama film Dead Poets Society. And it was this day, June 2nd, 1989, that the movie premiered, starred Robin Williams. It was nominated for 4 Academy Awards and won 1 Best Original Screenplay. So, it's a morning toast for Dead Poets Society, music from the soundtrack by Maurice Jarre.

The Royal Philharmonic Orchestra, conducted by Maurice Jarre. Jarre's music from the Dead Poets Society, the movie that premiered this day in 1989. That's our morning toast on BTPM Classical. 7:07, I'm Mark Swartz. Thanks for listening this morning. Listening when you're out jogging today, out taking a walk. Listening with your phone in the free BTPM Listen app. Haydn String Quartet, known as The Bird. Music from that now, the first movement played by the Eibler Quartet.

Eibler Quartet with the first movement of The Bird, String Quartet in C by Franz Josef Haydn on BTPM Classical. Good morning, I'm Mark Swartz. It's 7:20. Big hello to the folks out in Wales Center. Had a performance there yesterday. What a nice little community. Very nice folks, too. Also, Asbury Point, my friends out there, faithful listeners to BTPM Classical. Thanks for listening. And thank you for listening. Thank you for listening to the off-to-school request, which we're going to have in about 10 minutes, 7:30 this morning. Weather-wise, very pleasant. Low to mid-50s around town, upper 40s in the southern tier, 16 Celsius in Toronto, and sunshine all day once again, highs in the mid-70s. Here's the Ulster Orchestra, along with clarinetist Christopher King. This is the Premier Rhapsody by Claude Debussy.

0: Staccato from Villagers by Francis Poulenc, 1933. Long Long playing it there on BTPM Classical. I'm Mark Swartz, and our off-to-school request is next.
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0: Today's off-to-school request is one of the most famous sacred melodies in classical music. It combines Bach's Prelude No. 1 in C with Charles Gounod's lyrical melody superimposed over it. You know it. It's the Ave Maria, and it's going out to Levine in Williamsville.

Gotta love that rendition. Cello and piano together. Misha Maisky, the cellist with pianist Pavel Gililov. The Ave Maria, J.S. Bach and Gounod's arrangement there. That's the off-to-school request going out to Levine in Williamsville. The off-to-school request. And we'd love to play something for you. And maybe you have a dedication for someone. 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

Seems like something that Clint Buehlman would have played, doesn't it? Shepherd's Hay, Percy Grainger's music from 1908, BBC Philharmonic performing on BTPM Classical. 7:38, I'm Mark Swartz. A sunny day ahead, highs mid-70s, becoming mainly clear overnight, lows in the low 50s, sunny again tomorrow, a little bit warmer, mid to upper 70s. Right now, Toronto, 17 Celsius, 49 Fahrenheit in Jamestown, and 54 in Buffalo. Music from George Handel's The Faithful Shepherd. Here's the overture.

It was kind of a ballet opera mix. 18th century, The Faithful Shepherd by George Frideric Handel. We heard the overture. Raymond Lepard led the English Chamber Orchestra on BTPM Classical. Good morning. I'm Mark Swartz. It's 7:44. When you're ready for a social media break, don't forget about us today. We're on Facebook. Just do a search for BTPM Classical. Seasonal music up next, the Spring Symphonic Poem from 1881 by Zdeněk Fibich. Here's the Czech National Symphony Orchestra.

0: Yupeng Chen's Genshin Impact main theme 2020 video game on BTPM Classical. Before that, the Spring Symphonic Poem by Zdeněk Fibic. That was the Czech National Symphony. I'm Mark Swartz. We've got a good-looking day ahead. Once again, we're in the low to mid-50s right now, 17 Celsius in Toronto. Sunshine all day, bringing us to the mid-70s. We have a symphonic poem on a legend coming up in about 7 minutes. And right after the break, Vivaldi.
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I Musici with Vivaldi's Concerto for Strings and Continuo in A on BTPM Classical. It's 8:07. Good morning. I'm Mark Swartz. The Lady of the Lake. Yes, you know about her if you're familiar with the Arthurian legend of the Round Table. Her name is Vivian, a powerful fairy enchantress, lives beneath a mystical lake in Avalon, and she gets hooked up with Merlin's student and lover, though their relationship doesn't end very happily. I won't be the spoiler on how that happens, but I will play a recording by the Orchestra of the Capital of Toulouse, the symphonic poem by Ernest Chausson called Vivian.

Michel Plisson with the Orchestra of the Capital of Toulouse, Vivian, symphonic poem on a legend by Ernest Chausson on BTPM Classical. I'm Mark Swartz. It's 8:19 and about 10 away from our conversation with Joanne Folletta from the Buffalo Philharmonic, Joanne's Classical Corner at 8:30. Sunshine today, mid-70s, overnight lows in the low 50s, becoming mainly clear. Sunny again tomorrow, highs mid to upper 70s. Right now it's 58 in Buffalo officially, 18 Celsius in Toronto, 52 Fahrenheit in Jamestown. Music called The Gypsy Airs, Zigeunerweisen, from 1878 by Pablo de Sarasate. This features Tianhua Yang playing violin with the Navarre Symphony Orchestra.

0: Yeah. Tiadwa Yang, the violinist there with Ernest Martinez Esquierdo and the Navarre Symphony Orchestra. The Gypsy Airs, the Gönnerweisen, 1878 music by Pablo de Sarasate on BTPM Classical. Straight ahead, it's Joanne's Classical Corner.
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0: It's Joanne's Classical Corner. Joanne Folletta from the BPO is here, and I'm Mark Swartz. Well, people often think of our birthday guy today as the quintessential English composer, but most of his musical influences were from the mainland, right?
3: Yes, Edward Elgar was indeed a great admirer of music of the mainland and studied it. And sadly, he felt himself to be a kind of outsider in England, not only musically, but socially. In musical circles dominated by academics, he was completely self-taught.
0: Oh.
3: He'd never had a lesson. In Protestant Britain, he was a Roman Catholic.
0: Oh, boy, two strikes.
3: And, yeah, he was regarded with suspicion in many quarters. And, of course, in class-conscious society of the Victorian and Edwardian Britain, he was very sensitive about his lower-class origins.
0: Mm.
3: Even after he achieved recognition, he always remembered that he was a poor boy, a poor Catholic boy with no education. His first musical experience was a humbling one. This is where he got his first job. At the age of 22, he took up the post of conductor of the band at the Worcester Lunatic Asylum.
0: Oh.
3: Now, the band consisted of a motley group of instruments played by whoever the attendants were, whatever instrument they played, and whatever the patients could manage, too. So Elgar had to constantly change arrangements, make new arrangements for them, depending on who was showing up.
0: Right.
3: So it wasn't an easy job, but it was what he said that was very fulfilling because he saw how much music could help people.
0: Right,
3: but,
0: yeah.
3: He played in a small orchestra in Birmingham, and he said he learned a lot of the repertoire that way. And when he was 29, he took on a new pupil. He taught a lot of people to play, Caroline Alice Roberts. She was the daughter of a major general, very wealthy man. 3 years later, Alice became his wife. Elgar's biographer tells us that Alice's family was horrified by her intention to marry an unknown musician who was a Roman Catholic and had no money.
0: Gee.
3: But she did marry him,
0: even
3: though she was disowned and disinherited by her family. They were very, very happy together.
0: Oh,
3: and
0: good.
3: When Edward Elgar was knighted, she became Lady Caroline.
0: Oh,
3: so,
0: yeah.
3: Very nice. It took Elgar a number of years to be accepted as a great composer, not until he was 42 and wrote his Enigma Variations, which, when it was premiered in London, became such a sensation that it put him literally on the map immediately.
0: Hmm.
3: That beautiful piece in which he pays a tribute to his friends, little variations, each one a picture of one of his friends. It's one of my favorite pieces. With that, he went on to be accepted as a true luminary of the music world. The critic said, Elgar stands on the shoulders of Berlioz, Wagner, and Liszt. He is one of the leaders of musical art of modern time.
0: Wow.
3: And he was. He wrote a wonderful violin concerto, a piano quintet, cello concerto, one of his greatest masterpieces. And I'd like to share my own particular favorite of his works. It's called In the South. Now, In the South for Elgar and Lady Caroline was going to Italy. And in 1903, soon after he had sort of established himself, Elgar decided that they could have a little vacation and get out of London in the middle of the winter, which was gray and very cold. And they went to Italy. And they fell in love with Italy. And even though Elgar was supposed to be writing a symphony, that's why he went to have time to write a symphony, he said, I can't. All I can do is write about Italy. And he wrote this wonderful piece, In the South. And he pays a little tribute to Berlioz's Harold in Italy, Harold, the one who traveled with his little viola in the mountains, because he has a beautiful viola solo in there. And viola was his instrument, too. So let's listen to a part of Edward Elgar's In the South on his birthday today.

An enthusiastic Virginia crowd there. The Virginia Symphony, conducted by Joanne Folletta. That was the big finale from the In the South Overture by Edward Elgar. Edward Elgar's birthday today. He was born this day in 1857. And we heard all about it on Joanne's Classical Corner with Joanne Folletta. You can hear the replay of the program and the music this afternoon at 5:30 here on BTPM Classical. It's 8:44 right now. I'm Mark Swartz. A very pleasant morning, low 60s, and a little cooler in the southern tier right now, mid-50s, 19 Celsius in Toronto, and a sunny day ahead, bringing us up to the mid-70s. Have a double horn concerto up next by Johann David Heinecken. Here's Musica Antiqua Cologne.

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I'm Mark Schwartz. 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

0: It's from about 1855 by Louis Moreau Gushak. That was The Solitude. Philip Martin playing it for us on BTPM Classical. Marty Wimmer will be busting out all over with Antonin Dvorak's Symphony No. 7. That's the big one at 1 today. And straight ahead to kick off the workday, it's the Mozart Block.
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0: Good morning, I'm Mark Swartz. The year is 1787, you're in Prague, and you just saw The Marriage of Figaro by that hot composer of the day, Wolfgang Amadeus Mozart. Fantastic it was, you proclaim. What's that? Mozart's back in 2 days conducting a new symphony? Gotta see it. And many in Prague did see it and loved it. Mozart's Symphony No. 38, it was a tremendous hit. And that is primarily why it's been nicknamed the Prague Symphony. We're going to listen to it now for the Mozart Block at 9 o'clock to kick off the workday, performed by the Prague Chamber Orchestra.

0: 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I'm Mark Swartz. 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

Pianist Matthew Hagel with Rachel Barton Pine on violin, A Song Without Words from 1974 by Charles Brown on BTPM Classical. So you've been told since you were young, it's not right to tell a lie. And then you learned there are white lies, defined as a minor, well-intentioned falsehood, typically told to avoid hurting someone's feelings. So that's okay, right? Recent studies show that about 60% of adults believe lying is justified if the goal is to avoid hurting someone's feelings. Well, all this very interesting stuff brings us to our next piece. It's the overture from The Fortunate Deception, 1812 one-act opera by Gioachino Rossini.

The Orpheus Chamber Orchestra with the overture from The Fortunate Deception, opera by Gioachino Rossini on BTPM Classical. I'm Mark Swartz. Have you checked out our YouTube channel lately, the Buffalo Toronto Public Media YouTube channel? You can see the State of the Stations video there, the Rolling Through videos. Those are great. And in the Shorts tab, check out Marty Wimmer's Born on This Day videos. It's all on our YouTube channel, Buffalo Toronto Public Media. James Galway with his wife Jeannie Galway playing flutes next, with Sarah Cunningham playing viola da gamba and Philip Mole on harpsichord. Trio Sonata in G by J.S. Bach.

0: on BTPM Classical, the Trio Sonata in G by Johann Sebastian Bach, Philip Mohl on harpsichord, Sarah Cunningham, viola da gamba, and the two flutists there, husband-wife team, James and Jeannie Galway. Good morning, I'm Mark Swartz. Ola Yalo's Skyline coming up in the next half hour. Also music by Alessandro Marcello. And right after the break, it's Bedrick Smetana's The Moldau.
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The Moldau from Mavlast, My Homeland, from 1874 by Bedřich Smetana. That was Raphael Kubelik and the Czech Philharmonic. On BTPM Classical, I'm Mark Swartz. Malcolm Messiter up next playing oboe with the Guildhall String Ensemble. Oboe Concerto by Alessandro Marcello.

0: Oboist Malcolm Messiter with Robert Salter and the Guildhall String Ensemble. Oboe Concerto in D Minor by Alessandro Marcello on BTPM Classical. I'm Mark Swartz. Thank you for listening this morning. Lots of ways to listen to BTPM Classical besides radio. 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

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Ola Yalo playing it there on BTPM Classical. Are you feeling overwhelmed by debt? Those pesky student loans or just those dozen or so credit cards that just seem to get away from you? Well, you could hook up with a debt relief company, but there are definite downsides to that, which we won't get into right now. Wouldn't it be great if that rich uncle of yours just paid everything off for you? Richard Wagner was constantly in debt, fleeing from creditors, often running away to foreign countries. And then, when he was 50 years old, lo and behold, King Ludwig II of Bavaria became his patron, paid all of his debts, gave him a living allowance, and funded his opera house. Woo-hoo! Good for him. Sorry, not for you and me. But we do have his music today as a benefit, like this prelude from his three-act music drama, Tristan and Isolde, performed here by the Bavarian Radio Symphony Orchestra.

0: Fading away there, Jeffrey Tate with the Bavarian Radio Symphony, the prelude from Tristan and Isolde by Richard Wagner on BTPM Classical. I'm Mark Swartz. Marty Wimmer's coming up at 11. He'll start things off with the Gadfly Suite. Speaking of Marty, have you seen his Born on This Day videos? They're very good. 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

La Calinda from the opera Coanga by Frederick Delius from 1904. That was George Weldon with the Philharmonia Orchestra. Now a concerto grosso by Peter Hallendahl. Here's Andrew Manzi playing violin with the European Community Baroque Orchestra on BTPM Classical.

0: BTPM Classical. Roy Goodman with the European Community Baroque Orchestra. Andrew Manzi, the violinist. Concerto Grosso No. 4 by Peter Hallendahl. I'm Mark Swartz. Let's make way for Marty Wimmer. He's up next. Have a great day.
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4: Good morning. Marty Wimmer following Mark Swartz on a beautiful late Tuesday morning here at BTPM Classical. Well, we'll begin our time together with an old favorite by Gabriel Fauré. Here is his Masque et Bergamasque Suite.

Music by Fauré. We've heard his Masque and Bergamasque Suite performed by the Lyon National Orchestra led by Emmanuel Crivina. I'm Marty Wimmer, as always, glad to be with you here at BTPM Classical, especially on a beautiful day like today. Well, we have another big hit for you now. Here is the famous Canon in D by Johann Pachelbel on BTPM Classical.

0: A wedding day favorite. We've just heard Canon in D, music by Johann Pachelbel, performed by the English Chamber Orchestra led by Raymond Lepard. I remember when I was an elementary school music teacher for a few years, and we were listening to classical music, and I played the Canon in D by Johann Pachelbel, and one of my little girls said to me, "Taco Bell? I didn't know Taco Bell wrote music. I thought Taco Bell was for tacos." So we had to clear it up that it's Taco Bell and Pachelbel, two completely different things. Marty Wimmer with you here on BTPM Classical. We'll take a short break, and then we'll hear a performance by the great Canadian pianist Jan Liszewski.
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A wonderful piece of piano music there. That was the Prelude Opus 3 No. 2 in C-sharp minor by Rachmaninoff, played by pianist Jan Liszewski. I remember when my piano teacher assigned me that work when I was in 11th grade in high school. I worked on it the entire school year and was able to play it from memory in a recital at the end of that year. It was one of my big accomplishments at the piano, and it really is a tricky work, but it is worth the effort. A great piece by Rachmaninoff, and performed beautifully by Jan Liszewski. I'm Marty Wimmer. Well, you have probably heard of our Born on This Day video series by now. Here at BTPM, we're producing one-minute videos about the lives and music and legacies of great composers in history, and we're putting them everywhere on the Buffalo Toronto Public Media YouTube channel, on our Facebook page, on TikTok at BT Public Media, and on our website. Well, today is Elgar's birthday, and so a new video is posted today about the life and music and legacy of Elgar. We're going to hear one of his works right now. Here is a set called Three Bavarian Dances, performed by the Bournemouth Sinfonietta. Happy birthday, Edward Elgar. Check out his video.

0: Music by our birthday composer today, Edward Elgar, born on this date, June 2nd, back in 1857, 169 years ago. We've heard his three Bavarian dances. Norman Delmar led the Bournemouth Sinfonietta. And if you get the chance, check out the new Born on This Day video, all about the life and music and legacy of Edward Elgar. 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Check it out if you get the chance. I'm Morty Wimmer. Time now for a short break, and then we'll go way back to the English Renaissance.
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I will not leave you orphaned. Non vos relinquam. Text from the Gospel of John, a motet by the late Renaissance composer William Byrd, arranged there for brass ensemble and performed by the Empire Brass. And if you like music that goes back to the Renaissance and even earlier to medieval times, join us for our weekly early music program called Millennium of Music, hosted by Robert Aubrey Davis. It airs late Sunday nights, beginning at 11 o'clock. And again, I know that's very late, but I can tell you from personal experience, there is nothing like wrapping up a Sunday night, wrapping up your weekend with a little Gregorian chant. Here's some music by Handel, his Harp Concerto No. 6 in B-flat, performed by harpist Ursula Holliger and the English Concert.

0: the late great harpist Ursula Holliger performing the Harp Concerto No. 6 in B-flat by Handel, working with the English Concert. Ursula Holliger was married to the great oboist Heinz Holliger. I'm Marty Wimmer. Time now for a break, and then we'll begin the noon hour with music that may make you think it's Christmas in June.
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Christmas in June. We've just heard the famous Waltz of the Flowers from the ballet The Nutcracker by Tchaikovsky. Kurt Mazur led the New York Philharmonic. Marty Wimmer with you here on BTPM Classical. Well, next we have some Mozart for you. This is a Rondo in D, K382, performed by the great Mozart interpreter Mitsuo Ochida, working with the English Chamber Orchestra.

0: Mitsuko Uchida, great pianist, performing with the English Chamber Orchestra led by Jeffrey Tate in Music of Mozart, a Rondo in D.K. 382. And if you like Mozart, by the way, join Mark Swartz for the Mozart Block at 9 o'clock every weekday morning here on BTPM Classical. I'm Marty Wimmer. We'll take a short break, and then we'll hear music from a great film.
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on BTPM Classical. That was the main theme from the Academy Award-winning film On Golden Pond from 1981, music by Dave Grusin. That movie starred Henry Fonda and Katharine Hepburn and Jane Fonda and others. What a great film. And that performance we heard, the Cincinnati Pops, led by Ara Kunzel. If you've never seen On Golden Pond, it is really worth the time. And if you have, well, you know what I'm talking about. Maybe time to revisit that film. I'm Marty Wimmer with you here on BTPM Classical. Well, how about a trip to Ireland now, at least musically? Here is the Irish Rhapsody No. 5 by Charles Villiers Stanford.

0: Irish Rhapsody No. 5 by Charles Villiers Stanford. Vernon Handley led the Ulster Orchestra. Well, attention chamber music fans and fans of Late Night Mondays with Peter Hall, the next BTPM Classical Live on Stage featuring the East Aurora Chamber Music Festival and hosted by Peter Hall, is now sold out. In fact, it's been sold out for weeks. However, we do have a waiting list. If anyone cancels, we'll be in touch. The program is called Travels Through the Continent and takes place on Sunday, June 7th, this Sunday at 2, right here at BTPM. To add your name to the waiting list for free tickets, go to btpm.org/events. I'm Marty Wimmer. We'll take a short break, and then we'll hear some music by Handel's Teacher.
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On BTPM Classical, we've heard Trio in F by composer Friedrich Wilhelm Zachau. He was born in 1663. That ensemble is called Prague Instrumental Art, a Czech ensemble. Zachau was one of Handel's music teachers. He obviously did a good job. I'm Marty Wimmer. Well, next we go to Bach. So we're in the Wayback Machine for a little spell here. Here is an overture, actually a suite by Bach in D, performed by the English Symphony Orchestra on BTPM Classical.

Overture or Suite in D by J.C. Bach. William Boughton led the English Symphony Orchestra. I'm Marty Wimmer. Time now for a short break and then today's big one at 1:00.

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2: 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It's time now for the Big One at One on BTPM Classical, our daily escape into the heart of classical music. What will it be today? A major symphony? A brilliant concerto? Some other wonderful surprise? Let's find out. Here's host Marty Wimmer.
3: And today it's a major symphony, the Symphony No. 7 in D minor by Dvorak. Antonín Dvořák was a Czech composer, the eldest of many children. Dvořák's father hoped Antonín would follow in his footsteps and become a butcher. But Antonín had other things on his mind, namely music. He ended up writing 9 symphonies, 10 operas, and many, many other works, often infused with his native Czech folk tunes and rhythms. At 50, he traveled to the U.S. and discovered spirituals and advised American composers to tap into the wealth of inspiration that lies within the music of African Americans. Dvorak lived from 1841 to 1904, 62 years. If your birthday is September 8th, you share it with Dvorak and country singer Patsy Cline, who was born in 1932. Dvorak wrote his Symphony No. 7 in 1885. It's in 4 movements and is often said to be Dvorak's greatest symphony. An embarrassment of riches, really. We'll hear it played today by the Slovak Philharmonic, led by Steven Gunzenhauser. It is the Symphony No. 7 in D minor by Dvorak. Today's Big One at One on BTPM Classical. Enjoy.

0: And that was today's Big One at One on BTPM Classical. We've just heard the Symphony No. 7 in D minor, Opus 70 by Antonín Dvořák, performed by the Slovak Philharmonic led by Steven Gunzenhauser. I'm Marty Wimmer. If you'd ever like to write to me about the Big One at One or anything else for that matter, my email address is mwimmer@btpm.org. Please join me tomorrow for another Big One at One. In fact, let's make it a plan. Tomorrow at 1.
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Music by one of Beethoven's favorite composers, Luigi Cherubini. That was Cherubini's overture to an opera called Medea, performed by the Academy of St. Martin in the Fields, conducted by Neville Mariner. This is BTPM Classical on a Tuesday afternoon. I'm Marty Wimmer with you until 3 o'clock today when Stratton Rawson comes in. Stratton here from 3 until 6. He'll have all the usuals, including the Oasis at 5 and Joanne's Classical Corner at 5:30. Then from 6 till 10 tonight, it's Genevieve Randall with another great program. And then tonight on Late Night, it's Carl Lamb from 10 until midnight. Well, next we have music by the English composer Malcolm Arnold. He lived until 2006. Here are his four Cornish dances.

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0: Four Cornish Dances, music by Malcolm Arnold. Bryden Thompson led the Philharmonia Orchestra. My name is Marty Wimmer. We'll take a short break, and then we'll begin the next hour with Beethoven.
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A little Beethoven to begin the hour. That was his Romance No. 2 for violin and orchestra, performed by the Toronto Symphony with violinist Jacques Israelevich. And by the way, special thanks to the TSO. The Toronto Symphony Orchestra now presents our BTPM Classical blog, so we appreciate that. 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I wrote the most recent blog post, by the way, about a trip I took to Nashville. I immersed myself in the world of country music for a few days, and it was really a lot of fun. Well, next we have music by the English composer Charles Hubert H. Parry. We're going to hear something called Lady Radnor's Suite. If you're a Downton Abbey fan, this music would fit right in.

0: Music for the Downton Abbey fan in all of us. That was Lady Radnor's Suite, music by English composer Charles Hubert H. Parry, performed by the English String Orchestra, led by William Boughton. Well, there are so many ways to listen to BTPM Classical these days. 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

music by American composer Jesse Montgomery. She's 44 years old now, a famous African-American composer. That was her work called Starburst, performed by the Washington Heights Chamber Orchestra. This is BTPM Classical. I'm Marty Wimmer. Well, next we go back in time to the Italian Baroque with music by Arcangelo Corelli. Here is a Concerto Grosso, the number 2 in F.

0: Concerto Grosso No. 2 in F by Arcangelo Corelli. Trevor Pinnock led the English concert. Well, it's a Tuesday afternoon. You're listening to BTPM Classical. Glad you're here. If you're a member, special thanks to you. 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We'll take a short break, and then we'll hear something just brilliant by Francis Poulenc.
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0: Good afternoon. I'm Marty Wimmer, Stratton Rawson, coming in at 3. And to take us there, we are going to hear a brilliant sonata by the French composer Francis Poulenc. This is his clarinet sonata. The clarinetist, Michel Portal. The pianist, Pascal Roger. This is great.

my all-time favorite clarinet sonata. I hope you liked it as well. That was the clarinet sonata by Francis Poulenc, performed by clarinetist Michel Portel, the late, he just passed away recently, and the fabulous French pianist Pascal Roget. Well, Stratton Rawson is in next here at BTPM Classical. I'm Marty Wimmer, and I'll be back again tomorrow morning, beginning at 11. Today is Edward Elgar's birthday, by the way, born 169 years ago today, back in 1857. And we did produce a new Born on This Day video about his life and legacy and music. If you get the chance, celebrate Elgar's birthday today. 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Have a great Tuesday night.

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Spring, the Violin Concerto in E, part of the Four Seasons by Antonio Vivaldi. The Israel Philharmonic Orchestra was led from the violinist. Yes, that violin tucked under his chin, Itzhak Perlman, both violin soloist and leader of the Israel Philharmonic Orchestra. And that performance here at BTPM Classical, I know it's late, I meant somewhere in May to plop down spring. That's where it belongs. That's where it feels right with the weather. But spring was late, and so I was late dropping it into the schedule. And it turned out when I saw where it was, June 2nd, I thought, better late than never. An excuse I've used often in my life, but not with great success. Well, here's another composer that brings spring to mind. His name, Frédéric Chopin, and this is his Cracoviac.

0: Krakowiak by Frédéric Chopin for piano and orchestra. Eliyahu Inbal led the London Philharmonic Orchestra, and the piano soloist was Claudio Arau. Yes, the Krakowiak, it's like the Polonaise. It's a dance, a Polish dance form. Chopin started writing things in Polish idioms immediately. This was written as a very young man, and he used it as a kind of introductory work when he went to Vienna and then to Paris, where he stayed for most of the rest of his life.
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cellist Yo-Yo Ma playing for us Queen Lily Uokalani's great work, Aloha Oe, Farewell to Thee. Beautifully played. A cellist that can be sentimental without being sentimental, if that makes sense. We'll let that sit for a while we listen to Johann Christian Bach's Symphony Opus 3, No. 1, a symphony in the key of D.

The Symphony Opus 3, Number 1 in D by Johann Christian Bach, written for the symphony crazed listeners in London. The Camerata Budapest played that symphony for us. Hans-Peter Gamur led the ensemble. Yes, in London, it was Bach and Abel who created this fanaticism for hearing symphonies, and that fanaticism led, when Vienna was asleep, it was the Londoners who importuned Beethoven to write one more symphony, and that symphony was the Ninth. But right now, the great American composer George Gershwin's music. This is a suite of music drawn from his opera Porgy and Bess.

0: A Porgy and Bess suite, music drawn from the opera by George Gershwin. The music obviously by Gershwin, but I don't quite know who arranged it into a suite, as played by the Boston Pops this afternoon. John Williams on the podium here at BTPM Classical.
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The Adagio in G minor by Remo Giazzotto is based on a bass line by Tommaso Albinoni and played for us by an ensemble calling itself Le Grand Écurie et les Chambres d'Or. The big stable in the King's Room is what it translates it to. Jean-Claude Malgois was the conductor. Music of Brahms now here at BTPM Classical. This is the first movement of his Serenade in D.

What a beautiful first movement that is. But it wasn't enough for Johannes Brahms to call it a symphony. You know, he called it truly a serenade. Serenade indeed. The Royal Concertgebouw Orchestra played...

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The Israel Philharmonic Orchestra was led by Gidon Kremer in that excerpt from the ballet. 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Yeah, it's kind of exciting. Tell your friends. I am.

0: A violin concerto in C by Josef Myslivicek here at BTPM Classical. The virtuosi of Prague backed up violin soloist Ivan Zanotti. Music of Amy Marcy Cheney Beach to follow an important message or two.
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Amy Marcy Cheney Beach, Amy Beach, writing The Dreams of Columbine. That was the fifth of those dreams, The Dance of Harlequin. Virginia Eskin, the pianist, and you heard it here at your place for classical music, 24 hours every single day of the year. Thanks to great members, listeners who put together their dollars to sustain this 24-hour classical music service. Now it's a fantastic scherzo. I mean, a fantastic scherzo. That's the name that Joseph Suk gave it. It starts very quietly.

0: The Fantastic Scherzo by Josef Suk, performed for us by the Czech Philharmonic Orchestra under the direction of Charles Mackeras here at BTPM Classical.
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2: 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The day at work is done. Time to relax and de-stress with a half hour of The Oasis.

We've stuffed the oasis full of music this afternoon, beginning with the first book of Preludes by Claude Debussy. We heard Puck's Dance, played by Paul Jacobs, pianist. And then Après un rêve, After a Dream, by Gabriel Fauré. Sheku Kanamason and an ensemble played for us. And then John Williams from the Star Wars trilogy, Across the Stars. La Pietà with Angèle Dubois leading the ensemble. But there is still more in this oasis.

0: Can't get more music heavy than that in an Oasis. We began the second part of the Oasis with The Romance for Violin and Piano by Robert Schumann, Gil Shaham, the violinist, Rohan da Silva, the pianist. And then the Andante movement from the Wind Symphony No. 3 by Johann Christian Bach, played by Consortium Classicum. Then an adagio for clarinet and string orchestra by Heinrich Behrmann, the Academy of St. Martin in the Fields, Neville Mariner leading the ensemble there. And lastly, the ballade by Reinhold Glier for cello and orchestra, the BBC Philharmonic, Vasily Sinaisky conducting. The cellist was Peter Dixon. Now it's on to Joanne's Classical Corner.
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3: It's Joanne's Classical Corner. Joanne Folletta from the BPO is here, and I'm Mark Swartz. Well, people often think of our birthday guy today as the quintessential English composer, but most of his musical influences were from the mainland, right?
4: Yes, Edward Elgar was indeed a great admirer of music of the mainland and studied it. And sadly, he felt himself to be a kind of outsider in England, not only musically, but socially. In musical circles dominated by academics, he was completely self-taught.
3: Oh.
4: He'd never had a lesson. In Protestant Britain, he was a Roman Catholic.
3: Oh, boy, two strikes.
4: And, yeah, he was regarded with suspicion in many quarters. And, of course, in class-conscious society of the Victorian and Edwardian Britain, he was very sensitive about his lower-class origins.
3: Mm.
4: Even after he achieved recognition, he always remembered that he was a poor boy, a poor Catholic boy with no education. His first musical experience was a humbling one. This is where he got his first job. At the age of 22, he took up the post of conductor of the band at the Worcester Lunatic Asylum.
3: Oh.
4: Now, the band consisted of a motley group of instruments played by whoever the attendants were, whatever instrument they played, and whatever the patients could manage, too. So Elgar had to constantly change arrangements, make new arrangements for them, depending on who was showing up.
3: Right.
4: So it wasn't an easy job, but it was what he said that was very fulfilling because he saw how much music could help people.
3: Right,
4: but
3: yeah.
4: He played in a small orchestra in Birmingham, and he said he learned a lot of the repertoire that way. And when he was 29, he took on a new pupil. He taught a lot of people to play, Caroline Alice Roberts. She was the daughter of a major general, very wealthy man. 3 years later, Alice became his wife. Elgar's biographer tells us that Alice's family was horrified by her intention to marry an unknown musician who was a Roman Catholic and had no money.
3: Let's see.
4: But she did marry him, even though she was disowned and disinherited by her family. They were very, very happy together.
3: Oh,
4: and
3: good.
4: When Edward Elgar was knighted, she became Lady Caroline.
3: Oh,
4: so,
3: yeah.
4: Very nice. It took Elgar a number of years to be accepted as a great composer, not until he was 42 and wrote his Enigma Variations, which, when it was premiered in London, became such a sensation that it put him literally on the map immediately.
3: Hmm.
4: That beautiful piece in which he pays a tribute to his friends, little variations, each one a picture of one of his friends. It's one of my favorite pieces. With that, he went on to be accepted as a true luminary of the music world. The critic said, "Elgar stands on the shoulders of Berlioz, Wagner, and Liszt. He is one of the leaders of musical art of modern time."
3: Wow.
4: And he was. He wrote a wonderful violin concerto, a piano quintet, cello concerto, one of his greatest masterpieces. And I'd like to share my own particular favorite of his works, It's called In the South. Now, In the South for Elgar and Lady Caroline was going to Italy. And in 1903, soon after he had sort of established himself, Elgar decided that they could have a little vacation and get out of London in the middle of the winter, which was gray and very cold. And they went to Italy. And they fell in love with Italy. And even though Elgar was supposed to be writing a symphony, that's why he went to have time to write a symphony, he said, I can't. All I can do is write about Italy. And he wrote this wonderful piece, In the South. And he pays a little tribute to Berlioz's Harold in Italy. Harold, the one who traveled with his little viola in the mountains, because he has a beautiful viola solo in there. And viola was his instrument, too. So let's listen to a part of Edward Elgar's In the South on his birthday today.

The finale to the overture In the South by Edward Elgar. The Virginia Symphony was led by Joanne Folletta in that performance here at BTPM Classical. Now a trumpet sonata in F by Pietro Baldassare. Stephen Burns is the trumpet soloist.

Stephen Burns, the trumpet soloist leading the ensemble in that performance of the Trumpet Sonata No. 1 in F by Pietro Baldassare. And now an old favorite here at BTPM Classical.

0: light cavalry overture by Franz von Suppé. The Academy of St. Martin in the Fields was led by Neville Marriner in that performance. My favorite piece of music when I was 5 years old took me way back right then. 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
2: I'm Genevieve Randall, joining you here on BTPM Classical. We've got Vivaldi's Cello Concerto in D Major starting off this hour. Here's Ofra Harnoy joining the Toronto Chamber Orchestra, led by Paul Robinson.

The iconic cellist Ofra Harnoy playing some music there by Antonio Vivaldi. We heard that concerto along with the Toronto Chamber Orchestra performing. Great to hear that with you here on BTPM Classical, bringing you the world's greatest music in Western New York and Southern Ontario, and bringing you a number of ways to stream BTPM Classical. One of those ways is with your phone. That's a great way to go because you always have your phone with you, and it's free to download the BTPM Listen app. Ballet music next, from a ballet by the Soviet Armenian composer Aram Khachaturian. It's called Spartacus. We'll hear the famous Adagio of Spartacus and Phrygia. Naima Yerevi is conducting the Scottish National Orchestra.

0: That's the Scottish National Orchestra with conductor Naomi Järvi playing some music by Aram Khachaturian, a selection from his ballet Spartacus with the Adagio of Spartacus and Phrygia. I'm Genevieve Randall. It's great to share this music with you. Thanks for choosing BTPM Classical here tonight. If you're feeling like you need a little comfort, we've got a lullaby coming up. Pianist Long Long will play a traditional Swedish tune called Limu Limu Lima. That's next.
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We all need a little comfort now and then, and a lullaby is always something comforting. That's one called Limu Limu Lima, a traditional Swedish tune played there by Long Long. Mozart's music is ahead with his 12th symphony. We'll hear the Prague Chamber Orchestra with that one. Mozart's music can be enjoyed every weekday here on BTPM Classical. And if you want to guarantee yourself some motivational Mozart, tune in to the Mozart Block. That's at 9 o'clock Monday through Friday each morning.

conductor Charles Mackaras leading some of Mozart's music in that recording with the Prague Chamber Orchestra. That was the Symphony No. 12 in G major. Thanks for making BTPM Classical a part of your evening and joining me, Genevieve Randall, here for some great music next by Camille Saint-Saëns. We'll hear a septet by Saint-Saëns. This is chamber music, but fairly large. Paul Archibald is featured with the Nash Ensemble here. He says on his website, being a musician is a vocation. It is all-consuming. It is creative, opens doors, influences my thoughts and actions, and even who might be my friends. That's pretty bold, making his life of music there, Paul Archibald. He's joined by pianist Ian Brown, who is English. There is another pianist with the same name who's American. Ian Brown joined the Nash Ensemble in 1978. Here they are together on this Saint-Saëns septet.

0: A feature there for Paul Archibald playing trumpet and Ian Brown piano. Two members joining the Nash Ensemble for that album. That's a septet by Camille Saint-Saëns. Stick with us just around the corner. More of the world's greatest music. 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
2: I'm Genevieve Randall. Hope you're having a good Tuesday evening. Even better with the world's greatest music here on BTPM Classical. Kamerata Budapest plays this next symphony. It was written by Johann Christian Bach.

Music by one of the many Bachs there to accompany you on this Tuesday evening. That's Johann Christian Bach's music with his Symphony Opus 6 No. 1 in G major. Kamaráda Budapest was the performer there with Hans-Peter Gamor conducting. Next, we've got a suite of miniatures from a composer named César Cui. He is a Russian composer, although, to be honest, Cui's family name there does not sound Russian at all. Here's the explanation. He is French, Polish, and Lithuanian. He got really into music in his life after meeting Balakirev in St. Petersburg. He was a fierce advocate for what's called nationalism in music, so he really fully embraced his country of birth and its culture. César Cui's Suite Miniature, played here by the Hong Kong Philharmonic Orchestra.

0: The Suite Miniature by César Cui. You heard the Hong Kong Philharmonic Orchestra with Kenneth Schemmerhorn conducting. I'm Genevieve Randall. Thanks for being with us on BTPM Classical, and thanks to members who support this station. 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

0: Paul Nicholson, featured on the Keyboard Concerto No. 2 by Tomas Augustin Arne. Nicholson was joined by the Parley of Instruments. I'm Genevieve Randall. If you've just found us, welcome. And you have found the world's greatest music here tonight on BTPM Classical, broadcasting the world's greatest in Western New York and Southern Ontario. There have been some pretty scary movies actually filmed in this part of the world, filmed in Toronto, many horror films. The horror film A Quiet Place Part 2 actually shows the Bethlehem Steel Plant in Lackawanna. But the kind of terror that inspired the John Adams piece just ahead here was the speed and G-forces of a sports car. John Adams was never really sure if he enjoyed that ride or not. We get to hear it in music. His Short Ride in a Fast Machine is next from the City of Birmingham Symphony Orchestra.
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great energy there from the City of Birmingham Symphony Orchestra's Simon Rattle leading that John Adams piece depicting his feeling as he rode in a sports car. 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Just scroll down and look for the BTPM Classical blog. The next piece was actually inspired by a piece of writing, a poem, though, in this case. The Prelude to the Afternoon of a Faun is music by Claude Debussy. We'll feature James Galway here, who's joined by pianist Christopher O'Reilly.

The effortless sounding tone of James Galway there, accompanied by Christopher O'Reilly with their version of that Claude Debussy work, Prelude to the Afternoon of a Faun. The faun, or half goat, half man, in

0: The faun, or half-goat, half-man in that case, does take a nap in that particular piece, or at least in the poem that music was inspired by. A nap isn't what you want to take exactly at 5 p.m., but you do want to feel relaxed as you're in traffic or trying to decide what's for dinner. That's the idea behind the Oasis here on BTPM Classical. 5 p.m. Monday through Friday, enjoy 30 minutes of relaxing classical music.
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0: I'm Genevieve Randall. We've got music inspired by fairy tales this hour. That's ahead in about 6 minutes from now. We'll feature the trumpet, though, first off, Alessandro Stradella's trumpet concerto with the Philharmonia Orchestra and soloist John Wallace.